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11: Final call right there, Monday Night Football. 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The all-new ESPN app, SiriusXM Channel 80 and TuneIn were presented by Progressive Insurance alongside Gabe Neitzel. I'm Q Myers, and Gabe, it's funny, we talked about the Falcons, how the first 2 weeks of the season they were so bad, they couldn't get to the red zone, and their quarterback play was terrible, and thought they were going to be one of these teams that was going to probably be picking in the top five in the 2027 NFL draft. And I was really shaking my head because I knew they had three primetime games in a row. Well, the next two, right, last week and this one, they've been very entertaining. Michael Penix returns, and he's good enough at least to be a threat, so teams have to be prepared and aware of the passing game, and the running game has just took off for the Falcons. So all of a sudden now they're not really that bad of a watch on primetime. They're actually pretty fun.
12: Yeah, especially with Bijan Robinson doing what he's done the last couple of weeks. That doesn't mean he was a slouch the first couple of weeks. Didn't have a touchdown, though. Thursday Night Football against the Packers. 29 carries, 194 yards, two touchdowns. Tonight against New Orleans, 19 carries, 145 yards, two touchdowns. Long runs both in the 50s, and when he's running like that, that can just make such a huge difference on your offense, because then you at least feel you've got one thing going. Okay, we can lean on Bijan. That can be your identity when he's playing as well as he has.
11: Yeah, exactly. And that's the thing. When you have weapons all over the field like they do, and you have competent quarterback play, I'm not even saying good, because we still are still TBD on Michael Penix Jr., you have to feel like you're going to have an opportunity, and that's what the Falcons have right now. And you hit it on the head earlier in the show that in that division, that could win. I'm not saying that's going to make a deep run in the postseason against others outside the division, but Gabe, their first job is to what? Win their division.
12: Win the division.
11: That's their number one goal. We can worry about everything else later on.
12: Yeah, absolutely. And, man, Kevin Stefanski, I just rushed to judgment on the way things went the first 2 weeks, because we've seen Cooper Rush be competent before, right? We've seen him be able to lead and run a functional offense. Maybe

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11: The White Sox look to take a commanding 2-0 lead on the Guardians.
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16: 20 years ago, New Orleans found its way home.
17: A moment almost unimaginable 13 months ago is here. The Saints back in New Orleans.
16: In the dome, we remember.
15: It was August 2005. Hurricane Katrina slammed the southeast. The scenes out of New Orleans, of course, became etched in our memories. More than 1,300 people died. 80% of the city of New Orleans was underwater. 20 to 30,000 ultimately seeking shelter in the Superdome. But that building had been damaged to the point where there was no power, no water, no plumbing working. So the place became nasty. Some thought it might have to be demolished, but it wound up being restored. That said, it was closed for what turned out to be 13 months. The Saints played on the road the entire 2005 season before making a return in September of 2006. An emotional Monday night game that year against the Falcons, a game that was highlighted by their first touchdown, a blocked punt by Steve Gleason.
18: Six of his 8 field goal attempts this year is now back.

0: door, you'll say, come on in. 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
7: 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Scoring on the play is Vargas. Around third, Grinchick scoring.
6: Laws, the great eight calls it a career at the end of the season.
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11: 20 years ago, New Orleans found its way home.
12: A moment almost unimaginable 13 months ago is here. The Saints back in New Orleans.
11: In the Dome, we remember.
10: It was August 2005. Hurricane Katrina slammed the southeast. The scenes out of New Orleans, of course, became etched in our memories. More than 1,300 people died. 80% of the city of New Orleans was underwater. 20 to 30,000 ultimately seeking shelter in the Superdome. But that building had been damaged to the point where there was no power, no water, no plumbing working. So the place became nasty. Some thought it might have to be demolished, but it wound up being restored. That said, it was closed for what turned out to be 13 months. The Saints played on the road the entire 2005 season before making a return in September of 2006. An emotional Monday night game that year against the Falcons, a game that was highlighted by their first touchdown, a blocked punt by Steve Gleason.
13: Six of his eight field goal attempts this year is now back to just punting and kicking off. The former Saint, Morton Anderson, is here for most field goals. Look out! Right through! A kick block by Steve Gleason! It is scooped and scored! Curtis DeLoach!

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13: What do we take away from the Monday night game? More on that straight ahead and coming up on Unsportsmanlike. 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
13: Baseball playoffs continue. Rays taking the first two at home. White Sox taking the first two on the road. Alex Ovechkin announcing he'll be retiring at the end of his 22nd season. Falcons go on the road with a statement on Monday night.
14: And there's the touch of the knee, and that will be that. And the Falcons are on to the Ravens.
15: They look like they have improved greatly. This is a team that looks like they're ready to make a little bit of a run here.
16: I love the primetime game under the lights. Like, it just brings out a different energy, and I just love it for this team.
17: Very pleased with the effort. But execution was at a high level in a ton of areas. Big thing here is getting home and getting to work on a short
18: week. Just not satisfied. You know, we still got a long season, but we got to keep stacking.
13: Falcons with a win in New Orleans Monday, 45-24 over the Saints. Falcons winning their last two by at least 20 after dropping their first two games of the season. They've scored 80 points combined in weeks 3 and 4. That's the most in the NFL. Bijan Robinson in the win on Monday, 147 yards from scrimmage, including a pretty big chunk on the third snap of the game.
14: New Orleans has got 5 on the line here. Penix goes to work under center on 2nd and 1. Robinson, the lone setback. Bijan will get the carry to the left side. He'll break free. Here goes Robinson. 35-30, 25-20, 10-5. They don't catch him. Touchdown, Bijan Robinson, and 59 yards on the third snap of the game.
13: 92-9 the game as the Falcons pull away from the start. Bijan Robinson, 145 yards rushing, 2 touchdowns. Brian Robinson, career-high 3 rushing touchdowns. Brian Robinson, asked by our Scott Van Pelt about the Falcons, grabbing the lead on the game's third play.
19: How would you describe the sort of tone he sets when he takes that first carry of the game to the gate and doesn't get touched?
20: Dynamic, man. That's the word I got for it. Dynamic, man. Playmaker. You know, at any given moment, he can pop the long run. Whether it's the first play or the last play of the game, we got the ability to take it to the house. So that's a very dynamic start for us. You know, great for our team.
19: And when you come into a place like this where the emotions are high and there's an energy that's understood given the history between the teams and what goes back 20 years, to take the air out of the building like that, how much does it change what this place feels like? Because it goes from 10 to quiet real quick. What's your sense of that?
21: I mean, for me, like, we're so locked into the game. But even with this energy, like, that they were bringing in, like, the Saints fan brought a lot of energy, but even our fans, like, came in here, brought a lot of energy as well. And it's just such a blessing to see, like, to hear silence. You know, after that run, you know, I looked at the O-line, and

0: Falcons would spoil the night for the Saints from the first possession. 92-9 the game.
1: Penix goes to work under center on second and one. Robinson the lone setback. Bijan will get the carry to the left side. He'll break free. Here goes Robinson. 35-30, 25-20, 10-5. They don't catch him. Touchdown, Bijan Robinson, and 59 yards on the third snap of the game.
0: Michael Penix handing that one off. He completes 15 of his 20 passes, 223 yards, a passer rating of 127.7. What's he proven the past couple of weeks?
2: What do I think I've proven? That I'm healthy. I feel like we still got a lot of work to do. I'm not going to sit here and say I'm happy and I'm excited at, you know, just like, I mean, I'm wording that wrong, but
3: Not satisfied.
2: There we go. Not satisfied. That word was gone just now. But yeah, just not satisfied. You know, we still got a long season. You know, 2 wins. But we got to keep stacking.
0: Falcons are 2-2, tied with Carolina atop the division. Giants alone atop the NFC East. Their former coach Tom Coughlin, a guest this morning on Sportsmanlike, 9 o'clock Eastern Time. It's Tuesday, October 6th. Trevor Lawrence is 27 today. Unsportsmanlike is next. I'm Jay Reynolds. Back tomorrow with SportsCenter all night. 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
8: Kevin Kugler here from Thursday Night Football on Westwood One. 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Dallas is looking for back-to-back wins following last week's second-half comeback victory over the Texans. Don't miss it. The Bucs at the Cowboys on Thursday Night Football.
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13: Mike Hall and Malik Collins in the middle of the line. Mason Graham in the locker room. Knee injury. His return questionable. Rodgers shotgun. Brown showing pressure. It brings Schwesinger. They pick him up. Rodgers throwing. Deep downfield. Intercepted. Denzel Ward's got it at the 44 of the Browns.
0: Andrew Siciliano with a call. ESPN Cleveland. Cleveland Browns Radio Network. Thursday Night Football. Cleveland over Pittsburgh. And there is some drama with the Pittsburgh Steelers. What a... No way! Aaron Rodgers' team with some drama? I would never expect it. CeCe Nuno, you guys okay after your Yankees loss last night?

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12: 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Brayden, good afternoon. Nice to talk to you again today.
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2: You know, I'm looking at the MVP odds, and I thought, okay, where is Kenneth Walker here? There's no Kenneth Walker in the top five. Josh Allen, Brock Purdy, Patrick Mahomes. Patrick Mahomes would probably say, I'm going to give this to Kenneth Walker Jr. the third. Looking at the numbers for Kenneth Walker, missed tackles. The most missed tackles forced this year. Kenneth Walker has 43. The next player is Jahmyr Gibbs with 28.
0: Broadcasting from the man cave.
2: How is he not in the top five for MVP?
0: This is Dan Patrick.
2: How about those Falcons? Come on in, stay a while. Hour one on this Tuesday. Got a busy show here. We'll talk to the Monday morning quarterback on Tuesday morning, Albert Breer. Dean Blandino, former head of officials, now a rules analyst with Fox Football, and the suspension of two referees yesterday. Hall of Famer Drew Brees will join us as well as his Saints go down in flames. The

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8: We have located the Peter King book. Todd feels a little better. Peter, he has written a book. He'll join us on Thursday here in studio.
9: That makes me feel better.
8: Okay.
9: We've had guests in studio before where, like, I realized, oh, we didn't get copies of the book, or I couldn't find them, and I waited to the last minute, and then all of a sudden we don't have the book to show, and it looks bad. So that's why I asked Tuesday about Thursday.
8: Okay.
9: Peter King will join us in studio Thursday.
8: Thank you, Todd.
9: You're welcome.
8: Bill Cowher and Steve Young, I believe, tomorrow on the program.
9: They will join us tomorrow, both.
8: But they don't have books, though, do they?
9: Not that I'm aware of. Bill Cowher was supposed to join us today, and he got moved to tomorrow.
8: All righty. Albert Breer, he reads a lot of books. The Monday Morning Quarterback joining us on the program. By the way, we haven't gotten an update on Lamar Jackson with that MRI. Have you heard anything about his availability coming up Sunday?
10: Yeah. Well, yeah. First of all, everybody pick up Peter's book. It's really good.
8: Okay.
10: Like, he's day to day. And I think this is something they've got to be careful with. Those are tricky injuries, and they can recur. So you have to be careful with them. And so, you know, I think this becomes one of those functionality questions, right? Like, and risk of re-injury questions. So, even if he feels like he wants to go out there and try to play on it, I think the team has to be responsible in how it's making its decisions with this one, because obviously it's a long race that everybody's running here, with a 17-game season. So day-to-day, and I think the Ravens are going to be cautious with how they handle him over the course of the week, which I think will be reflected in how he practices.
8: And then Saquon Barkley? Is he going to travel to London? Is he week to week?
10: Again,
8: day
10: that's
8: day?
10: A hamstring DP. Like, you know, like that's like it, it's. I think based on his age, and his mileage, this is one that you have to be very careful with. The whole reason they brought in Sean Mannion to reconstruct the offense was to affect the run game. They wanted the run game back to where it was a couple of years ago. They've obviously invested a lot in Saquon Barkley. They've invested a lot in the offensive line, which isn't playing at the level you'd hope they would. So, it's a hamstring, and it's not insignificant, that's for sure. So I'd be surprised if he played this week. But, you know, we'll see what happens.
8: I saw where Warren

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2: But it's already been announced. 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And there's no more rules. Seattle Seahawks, the champs, are going to be on Hard Knocks this year.
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3: 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They're not. And that's the thing about Hard Knocks. Like, you're going to just mess up my world, my system. You know? It's great. Fans love it.
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4: Good morning, I'm Adam Smith. Well, the Seahawks are looking to improve their run game with the addition of a former Pro Bowl running back. The team signed Joe Mixon to their practice squad. Turn to local news, at Bellingham Public Schools is offering opportunities for community members to speak about proposed school closures. All group conversations will be moderated by district staff and principals. Group discussion dates are currently scheduled for today, Thursday, and Friday of this week. Yeah, ferry services expected to return to normal today following yesterday's mass sick out. Washington State Ferry says that 23 of its engine room employees called out sick yesterday morning, and no other workers were available to take their place. That so-called sick out came after engine room workers were denied cost of living adjustments and raises. In your local weather forecast, we'll see areas of fog this morning in the Bellingham area. Otherwise, mostly cloudy today with a high of 64 degrees. Overnight tonight, mostly cloudy with low around 47.
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0: corner. He's really like another Sam Darnold out there, another quarterback, another coach.
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2: Good morning, I'm Adam Smith. Well, the Seahawks are looking to improve their run game with the addition of a former Pro Bowl running back. The team signed Joe Mixon to their practice squad. Turn to local news, at Bellingham Public Schools is offering opportunities for community members to speak about proposed school closures. All group conversations will be moderated by district staff and principals. Group discussion dates are currently scheduled for today, Thursday, and Friday of this week. Yeah, ferry service is expected to return to normal today following yesterday's mass sick out. Washington State Ferry says that 23 of its engine room employees called out sick yesterday morning, and no other workers were available to take their place. The so-called sick out came after engine room workers were denied cost of living adjustments and raises. In your local weather forecast, we'll see areas of fog this morning in the Bellingham area, otherwise mostly cloudy today with a high of 64 degrees. Overnight tonight, mostly cloudy with low around 47.
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4: More phone calls coming up. We'll also give you our overshadowed players that we do every Tuesday. He's Drew Brees, Hall of Famer. He was on the call for the Bears and the Jets. That was last weekend. He'll be in the booth for the Vikings Saints this Sunday. Gets inducted into the Saints Ring of Honor at halftime. How many more honors are left for you there, Drew?
5: I don't know, but this one's a big one.
4: That atmosphere, I was kind of surprised. Well, Bijan Robinson took the air out of the building last night, you know, third play in. But what did you expect to happen? It almost feels like this is like that regional SEC matchup that you have. Maybe not marquee teams, but the rivalry is great and usually unpredictable. I always go with the visiting team to win in these games.
5: Yeah, I mean, the rivalry is certainly real between New Orleans and Atlanta. I feel like there's a lot of, you know, I'd say, you know, family rivalry. It seems like a lot of people that I know in New Orleans have family in Atlanta and then vice versa. And so as I drove around town in the 24, 48 hours prior to the game, I mean, there's Falcons fans everywhere. There's Saints fans everywhere. And they're kind of intermingling. It's like it's okay until game time. And then that's when it gets serious. But it was a huge celebration around the 20th anniversary of the reopening of the Dome. You know, September 25th, 2006, when Steve Gleason blocked the punt, and I think it symbolized so much about, you know, the rebirth and resurrection of New Orleans, and you know, the bond that was, you know, very much created between our team and the city. And so there's a lot of festivities leading up to the game. You know, Steve Gleason was able to be such a huge part of that. So many guys from that 2006 team were able to come back. And I think it was the most interesting thing for me was, you know, there was similar experiences that we all had as teammates leading up to the game. But that moment where Steve Gleason did block the punt, I started asking each other, like, hey, where were you on the field? And, you know, I'm talking to Lance Moore, who was one of our great receivers for a long time. And I was saying, hey, well, I was obviously at the other end of the field. I'm getting ready, for the first 15 plays of the game, that we had

0: right?
1: It's fun.
0: Well, not for Seattle, looking for a running back, and they thought they had one in Mixon until the doctor brings him up.
1: So
0: back to the drawing board there. They're hoping Charbonnet can come back and then look like the guy who scored 12 touchdowns last year, which is part of the reason why I think they did just say, Kenneth Walker, there's the door. We'll use your money elsewhere. Mm. Hour number three coming up. Cam Hayward will join us in his usual Tuesday spot. And David Kwong, who's hosting a show called The Puzzle Room.
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0: 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Or even open his mouth.
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0: 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Susie and I are his guests this week. Thanks for coming on.
1: So fun. Thank you so much, guys. Thank you.
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0: Only the Falcons. The Falcons somehow are the very first team to ever pull that off, which is pretty insane when you consider what this team looked like after the first 2 weeks. A team that couldn't even get the ball into the red zone. Fact, the first 2 weeks, they did not even get the ball into the red zone, and now they're scoring more than anybody else in the NFL. That's not even an exaggeration. Atlanta literally went from the lowest scoring team in the league the first 2 weeks to the highest scoring team in the league the past 2 weeks. And I'm having a little bit of trouble wrapping my brain around it.
1: Brains.
0: Now, obviously, a lot of the credit has to go to that big Penix energy.
2: Big penis energy.
0: It is that big Penix energy. He's bringing that big Penix energy. Because there is no denying at this point that that team looks completely different with Michael Penix Jr. under center. The offense

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1: Hey, chat, you're not going to like this, but I don't really care. I want to talk some baseball before I talk some baseball. Sean Casey, top of the hour, but let me just get this in. After nearly getting no hit in Game 1 of their series against the Rays, you would think that the Yankees would have shown up last night with renewed focus and energy. You would have thought, after getting one hit in Game 1 on Saturday, there would be no way the Yankees could come up with an even more pathetic performance in Game 2. And if you thought those things, you thought dead wrong, because last night was one of the all-time Yankee

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